Yes, you're protected by the communities, because back in, like 70s coming up to 80s, that was when, our most violent time. That was the time. If you want to live long, then you know that the communities around you should know you.

0: interesting.
1: Because when I start music, in those days now, Jamaica was like very violent. And for you to go through all communities, you have to be something that the next community and the next community, when you pass the next community, can say, there is Barrow Banton, there is Barrow, there is Barrow. So nobody will do you nothing because, like, you're protected.
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ways to change the world with persistence. Music is a magic, some listen, some will miss it. Mystic, African intelligence intrinsic. My destiny to write, I'm a griot.

My community, when we learn the craft, is a place named Grantsman. And in Grantsman now, I was like the first youth in those days. I was a youth, so I was the first youth that take it like that, because enough people never really take it that strong. Like DJ could take you anywhere. Even myself, when I started, I never knew I could make a career out of music.

0: 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I'd like to share something important with you. Are you looking for a new career opportunity? 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
1: Growing up as a youth because enough youth was getting slow and enough youth is dropping out. So, you know, that helped me till today that even the youths grow up now. The younger youths grow up and they still know me. Yeah, because I was from then. Yeah, you know.

0: 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Well, hear me. You see, this thing now, I really start this thing, like, from back in the days when my mentor was like, Ranking Joe. And when I say Ranking Joe first, I used to say, you know, I want to do that work. Yeah, because he is one of the pioneer of doing rub-a-dub music around the sound.
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9: your man Tommy Johnson standing by to get you into the groove all afternoon long with the best of yesterday's and today's R&B and today's tunes. I think you'll enjoy what you hear. 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

What's happening out there with Radio Land? Keep it locked and loaded. I have not failed. I've just only won $10,000 ways that it won't work. Hold up. Let me get that straight. I have not failed. I have just found 10,000 ways that it won't work. Okay, I was going to get it straight the first time. I thought I did. But anyway, hey, that's the thought for the day. Y'all make sure y'all keep it locked and loaded right here. KISS Radio.

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We got R&B. 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We got it all. Southern Soul. Just book your boy. You know what I'm saying? 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

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Family, family, family, check this out. It doesn't matter what actually happened. The only thing that matters is what people think happened. Hey, it's your boy. 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DeeJayTee. Let's keep that music going right here with the only one radio station, Kiss Radio. That's right.

0: 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Hey, how's everybody doing, family? Check this out. Live as you were to die tomorrow. Now, learn as if you going to live forever. Hey, keep that in mind. Ain't nothing but food for thought. Hey, check it out. It's your boy, D-E-E-J-A-Y T-Rock. Hey, we going to keep the music playing. 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Let's go.
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0: Hey, how's everybody doing? You got your boy DJ T-Rock. I'm in the building, but I got a thought for the day. I hate every minute of training, but I said, don't quit. 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
1: Ladies and gentlemen, as you know, we have something special down here at Birdland this evening. A recording for Blue Note Records.

0: Pimp, you know we gotta make it to this party, man.
1: Man, I'm about tired of this shit. I'm telling you, straight off the top, man. First the AC go out, then we gotta get this. And now we got the amp gone, alternator. We need a little help right here.
2: Not quitting time yet. Let's get to work. Just got a little company. Don't stop working.
1: Damn, boss lady.
3: How can I help you, fellas?
0: In many ways, Lord have mercy.
1: That's what we working with.
0: Yeah.
2: Come on, pop it open.
1: We can't pop nothing but tags around here. You know what I'm talking about? Like, look at these shoes. We can't pop nothing with these. Look at these shoes. Let's go back in your office and talk about it. I'm going to tell you everything that's what's wrong with my car. We're going to work out a deal.
3: Look, I don't have much time. Come on here.
0: And bring them along, too.
2: Come on, y'all.
1: Both of y'all.
2: I don't have much time. Come on, let's carry it up.
1: Big time.
0: That's what you mean.
1: Wow.

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1: Big time had
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something about you. Way I'm looking at you, whatever. 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
2: Hey, yo. 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

0: So, Jaden, look, it's only a couple more records left on the album, man. Like, what you think I should put on now?
1: What?
0: Really? Nah, come on, man. People heard that. I mean, I got some hot records. I got The Rain. I got What should I do next?
1: What?
0: All right, look, you know what? 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
1: 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I know these are your friends. 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
0: Look, all of my friends are waiting for me. I have to go in.
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1: So, what did you do tonight?
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1: Praise the Lord, everybody. We got a message to encourage you and let you know that no matter what you're going through, there's still glory coming.

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14: We're getting ready to do a song that was written by Reverend Calvin Bernard Roan. And I want y'all to know he's got a hot one coming out on Tremaine's new album. And so I was at her recording and told Calvin, I put him to the side. I said, all right, go back in the closet and pull out another one. And we doctored it up a little. You know, I had to put my little touch to it. Y'all know it. But we'd like to sing this song for you. I can't tell it all. Have y'all ever just had so many blessings from God till when you tried to tell somebody, the tears would just start rolling up and you couldn't even find the right words to say? But that's what's happening with me tonight. Listen, this is a dream. I never thought this would ever happen. So I'm praising God in my spirit. And he's been so good, I can't tell it all. Woo! God's been good, y'all. I know he's been good. I'll tell you the truth. How many of you out there know God's been good, huh? Listen.

Does

0: Once again, it's the world's famous Davis Sisters, Philadelphia, Pennsylvania. What are you going to sing, girl?
1: I believe I'll go back
0: home. I believe I'll go back home.

0: 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My name is D'Angela Goodman. Thank you so much for joining me. Sure hope you're enjoying what you hear. And as always, we have plenty more on the way. 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

Hey, I'm Keith Wonderboy Johnson. And somebody out there listening to me might be feeling like me. When you look back over your life, the highs and the lows, Lord, I realize it was you that brought me through. Can I talk to y'all?

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0: You've tuned into Sunday Morning Gospel. Very pleased to get Sunday morning to each and every one of you. My name is Angela Goodman. I'll be here playing the best of yesterday's and today's gospel music throughout the morning and early afternoon. I know you'll enjoy what I have planned for you. And let's get started with great gospel music like the song Kiss Radio.
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0: This is Sunday Gospel on KISS Radio. Angela Goodman here. And I hope you enjoyed that last song. We have plenty more like that on the way from folks like Nina Allen. Also music from Kurt Franklin and hopefully your favorites. 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

0: We're at KISS Radio, and this is Sunday Gospel. Sometimes we take it old school, sometimes we take it new school, with gospel music from yesterday and today. Good example of what I'm talking about is this next song, right here on KISS Radio.
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1: But this is truly the day that the Lord has made, and I will be glad and rejoice in it. As always, I'd like to thank the great God of heaven for smiling upon us, allowing us to assemble once again to worship him in spirit and in truth. I'd like to thank Brother Pounds and the elders for giving me this opportunity to stand before you this morning in his absence to say something to you concerning Christ and him crucified. Let us pray for Brother Pounds as he's away, I always say, on another missionary journey. And as he's away this time, as Sister Pounds is here in sackcloth and ashes again, pray for him and her, and pray for the Davises as they are away from us at this time. Now, I got a long ways to go, and I know y'all give us a short time to get there. And I know we got zone meetings afterwards, but I'm going to do my best. But sometimes your best ain't good enough. Y'all didn't get there. Yeah, y'all smile. When I left you the last time, we were dealing with a big plate of ham hocks. Actually, they were oxtails. Yeah, we talked about the plate of oxtails. A lot of meat was on the bone with Brother Dukes. Brother Dukes know about those oxtails because y'all just got to wait. Good to see Brother Dukes. You know they got this movie that just came out. And they tell me it's 3 hours long. Y'all heard me? The baby heard me. He said they got this movie called Odyssey or somebody. 3 hours long. The baby happened. But back to Brother Dukes. Brother Dukes and I, we share the same birth date, but not the same birthday. And let me help you with that. Sister Dukes adopted me a long time ago. And my birthday is in October, and his is in November. But she had a birthday party for both of us at one time. Y'all working with me? Yeah. So he's not just my brother, he's my brother. Y'all all right? Okay. Good to see all of those who've been ill. As aforementioned, Sister Meriwether, the Majors, who am I missing? Who been out from us? Okay, y'all won't help a brother. Sister Moses, y'all help us. Okay, to my text. John chapter 9. And good to see my wife, baby son, and his wife made it in. And my eldest and his bride. Glad to have y'all. Okay, John chapter 9. I got to hurry because I know how you all are. So to expedite time, go with me to John chapter 9, and we're gonna commence at verse number 35. Y'all all right? Y'all all right? Okay. The Bible says Jesus heard that they had cast him out. Talking about the blind man. Y'all all right? And when he

0: he had found him, he said to him, "Doth thou believe on the Son of God?" And he answered and said, "Who is he, Lord?" And Jesus said unto him, "Thou hast both seen him, and is he that talketh with thee." And he said, "Lord, I believe." And he worshiped him. And Jesus said, "For judgment I am come into this world, that they which see not might see, and that they which see might be made blind." And some of the Pharisees which were with him heard these words and said unto him, "Are we blind also?" Jesus said unto them, "If ye were blind, ye should have no sin. But now ye say, we see. Therefore, your sin remaineth." Again, part two. Blind, but don't know it. Blind, but don't know it. Somebody bring my mic over there, please. In this story, it is more than just a blind man being healed. I had one over there. A blind man being healed. When we look at the story in the Jewish economy, blindness was a stigma. And it's interesting that in John's gospel, you know, John is not a part of the synoptic gospels. I have to lay my groundwork. The synoptic gospels are Matthew, Mark, Luke, and John. And they wrote from various points of view. But John comes on the scene, and John is not part of the synoptic gospels because his intent is not the same as Matthew, Mark, Luke, and John. How do I know that, C, right? Because the Bible tells me so. John is the only apostle that tells you why he wrote what he wrote. Y'all on the line? It's going to take me a while. John says in John chapter 20, after doubting Thomas tells him in chapter 20, verse number, the expedite time. Anyway, I'm going to tell you what he said. He told him that unless I thrust my hands in his side and see the hand in his hand where the nail were driven, I won't believe. But Jesus comes on the scene 8 days later, and Jesus tells him in verse 27 of in John chapter 20, 27, the Bible says, "Then said Thomas, reach thither thy finger, and behold thy hands, and reach thither thy hands, and thrust it in my side, and be not faithless, but believe. And Thomas answered and said unto him, My Lord and my God." What a confession. And then the Bible says, Jesus said unto him, "Thomas, because thou hast seen me, thou hast believed. Blessed," here we go, "are they that have not seen and yet believe." and many other signs. Truly did Jesus in the presence of his disciples, which are not written in this book. But these are written that ye might believe that Jesus Christ, that Jesus is the Christ. He says, the Son of God, and that believing ye might have life through his name. And then John says, at the end of the book, he says, and there are many other things which Jesus did, which if it should be written, everyone, I suppose that even the world itself could not contain the books that should be written. In other words, John writes this book for you and for me, who was not there to thrust the hand or to see Jesus. And as we further look in this text, I want you to know that the individuals that truly were blind were the Pharisees. The blind man received his sight. But these Pharisees, because of pride and arrogance, were still blind. See, there's a physical blindness and there's a spiritual blindness. And I want you to know that spiritual blindness is far worse than physical blindness. Because if you are physically blind, you still can have sight. Stephen said, just because you can't see don't mean you don't have vision. And so Paul picks up this and he says in 2 Corinthians chapter 4, he says that if our gospel be hid, is hid to them that are lost. How and why are they lost, Paul? Because the God of this world have blinded their mind and they can't see the glorious gospel of Jesus Christ. I stopped by this morning to help you to see the gospel of Jesus Christ. John, in his writing, he wants us to know that Jesus was the God-man. Jesus was the man, God, 100% God, 100% man. That's why he pins in the beginning of the chapter. He says, in the beginning was the Word. The Word was with God. And the Word was God. And then he said, the Word took on flesh, dwelt among us. And he said, this Word was the light of the world. And so in Palestine and Jerusalem and all of those areas, blindness was a stigma. Matter of fact, in the Bible, of all of the illnesses that Jesus cured, he cured blindness more than any of them all. Oh, I'm going to step on this side. When we come to this chapter, things have transpired from John chapter 1 up until this time. chapter 1, John says that Jesus was the light of the world. And behold, he was the Lamb of God that taketh away the sins of the world. And he says in verse 17, the law, this is going to be important, the law came by Moses, but grace and truth came by Jesus Christ. I'm going somewhere. Somebody said get there. But in chapter 2, he goes to a wedding. They run out of wine. But my Lord turned water into wine. Chapter 3, he meets a man called Nicodemus. Tells Nick that he came at night. And he told him, Nick the Nightster, you must be born again. Chapter 4, he meets a woman at the well whose life was jacked up. She had been married several times and shacking up with one rat deer. And he told her about her life. And after he told her about her life, she ran through the village and said, come see a man. I want you to see this man today. I got to skip some chapters because y'all done took my time. But when I get to chapter 8 begins with Jesus teaching, and they bring a woman that's been caught in the very act of adultery right down front in the middle of his Bible study. They bring this naked woman, and so we caught her in the very act of adultery. What should we do to her? The law said that we should stone her, but Jesus knew they were trying to trick him, and he just wrote on the ground. And when he wrote on the ground, he stood up and said, ye that without sin cast the first stone. And so then he meets these Jews again in this same chapter, having dialogue with them. They're talking about Abraham being their father. They're proud of the fact that Abraham was in their lineage. But I want you to know today that it doesn't matter what your lineage is, unless you have been born in the family of God, you are in the wrong lineage. And so we come to about the end of the chapter, and he tells them that before Abraham was, he says, I am. John, in his writing, he introduces the seven I am. I don't have time, or you don't have time, for me to go through the seven I am. But in your leisure, go through them. And so he tells them, before Abraham was, I am. What are you saying, Jesus? Just like the God of heaven that created the heavens and the earth, the Elohim God, when Moses went down to Pharaoh and God sent Moses to Pharaoh, I'm rushing, he asked God, who do I say that I am? And God tells him, when you get down there, tell him that I am sent you. And that same I am that I am is on the throne today. Jesus is both deity. Jesus is both human. And so we come to our text. They want to stone Jesus. And Jesus, he leaves the temple. And a stone distance away from the temple, the Bible says in chapter 9, verse 1. Y'all there? Boy, time flies. The Bible says, and Jesus passed by. He saw a man that was blind from birth. Underline that. Blind from birth. And his disciples, underline disciples, asked him, saying, "Master, who did sin? This man or his parents, that he was born blind?" Jesus answered, "Neither has this man sinned, nor his parents, but that the works of God should be made manifest in him." Here, Jesus, leaving the temple, finds a man that was blind from birth. And his disciples sees this blind man. And they want to know, why is he blind? Marvin, help us. What's going on? Yeah. I know that sometimes in my life, I don't know about y'all, when things are going haywire, I want to know what's going on. Lord, I know you reap what you sow, but I think we ought to be even right about it. And so, but the thing about it is in Bible day, and we still do it now. Everything that calamities fell upon a person, it was because of sin, some sin. But Jesus, they want to know, who sinned? Did he sin? Somebody had to sin for this boy to be born blind. But I want you to know that it couldn't have been his sin, because they said he was born blind. And babies can't sin. Babies don't sin. That's why you don't have to baptize babies, because they ain't got no sin. The last time I checked, sin is a transgression, a missing the mark, an omission, or a commission. I ain't got time. But he says, neither this man nor his parents. And again, there was a stigma about it, because various illnesses, if you didn't do something about it during their time and there was no cure, it would cause blindness. Y'all with me? Okay. So, but I just want you to know that Jesus said, he didn't sin, nor his parents sinned. And this helps me, because with the state of the situation of the world today, Jesus says that this man was made blind so that, let me read it for you. I want to read it for you. I want to say it. He said, this man was made blind. He says, but that the works of God should be manifest in him. That's what I wanted. The works of God in our lives. Sometimes we suffer situations that God is testing us. God is proving us. And he wants the works of God to be manifest in our lives. Y'all all right? I'm gonna move on. I got a long way to go. The Bible says, I must work the works of him that sent me while it is day, for night cometh that no man can work. Jesus is saying, that I'm the light of the world. And night is coming. He's not talking about 24/7 night. Jesus is about 3 months away from his death. And Jesus wants his disciples to know that time is an essence. Whatever we need to do, we need to do it now. Because in about 3 months, I'm going to die. And so whatever it is I got to do, we got to do it now. I've been attending quite a few funerals lately. Matter of fact, my daughter Kim is here because on yesterday she funeralized her mother. I've been going to class meetings and 2 months apart, class members have left. What are you saying, see, right? I'm saying that night is coming. I'm going on this side, y'all don't hear me. Night is coming for each and every one of us. So it behooves us while it is day, we need to do as much as we can for the Lord. Our lives is about glorifying God. As a matter of fact, that's why he made us to glorify him. Yes, sir. So are you glorifying him today in your life? Y'all quiet on the brother. I got a long way to go. Jesus says, as long as I'm in the world, I'm the light of the world. When he had thus spoken, he spat on the ground and made clay a spittle, and he anointed the eyes of the blind man with clay. And he said to him, go wash in the pool of Siloam, which is by interpretation sent. And he went his way, therefore, and washed and came seeing. Again, I says, as I said before, Jesus sent him to sin, and he went. Oh, I'm going to go on this side. They didn't get it.
1: Jesus sent him to sin, and he went. Matter of fact, Jesus was sent, and he went. Jesus said, I came into the world to save sinners. He came from glory, took on the form of a man to save you and to save me. It behooves us when Jesus says, when we need to win.
2: Amen.
1: Matter of fact, in chapter 2, when they ran out of wine, they came to his mama, and his mama told him, and he told those disciples, to fill up those pots. And Mary told him, whatever he tells you to do, way before Nike, he said, just do it. For Sam said to you to do, just do it. Because it's for our good, not his good. This man was born blind, so God's glory could be shown in him. God's glory needs to be shown in our lives.
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was thinking just a few minutes ago. 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

0: Y'all sound like a choir. What I'm here for? Y'all say. Last time, oh.
1: Well, I hope you enjoyed that last selection right here on Sunday Gospel. We have plenty more like that on the way. And I hope that you told a friend so they could tell a friend too. And they're joining us today. And we all can enjoy this great gospel music right here on KISS Radio.
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0: 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I bet that song brought a smile to your face, got your toes to tapping, and just made you feel good. 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

0: You're listening to Sunday Gospel on KISS Radio. This is Angela Goodman. Right now, I'd like to invite all area churches, those who have ministries or community events that would like to be a part of Sunday Gospel. 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
2: You may be at home or just riding down the road in your car. 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You can get a miracle today. You can just dwell in His presence. So, Lord, let's invoke His Spirit.

0: 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My name is Andrea Goodman. Right now, we're about to take it old school. I think you'll enjoy the selection that we've decided to play for you this morning. It takes you back with memories back in the day that when gospel music was a little different from what it is now. 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
5: Well, got to Nicodemus. God, yes, he did. He told Nicodemus, man, he must be born again. Well, got to Nicodemus. God, told Nicodemus. God, yes, he did. He told Nicodemus, man, he must be born again.
6: Well, there was a man of the Pharisees by the name of Nicodemus who did not believe. Same Nicodemus came to God by night, talking about religion from the human side. He brought along his silver, diamonds, and gold to buy his way to heaven and save his soul. But God told Nicodemus,
5: God told Nicodemus, God, yes, he did. He told Nicodemus, man, he must be born again. Well, God told Nicodemus, God told Nicodemus, God, yes, he did. He told Nicodemus, man, he must be born again.
6: Well, the same Nicodemus come running the heart, saying, has anybody here done seen the Lord? I want to buy some religion. What will it cost to get into heaven for my soul be lost? And my God spoke, he spoke so sweet, sounded like the shuffle of angels' feet. He said, marvel not, man, if you want to be wise, you got to believe and be baptized. And didn't God tell Nicodemus?
5: God told Nicodemus. God, yes, he did. He told Nicodemus, man, he must be born again. The well, God told Nicodemus, God told Nicodemus, God, yes, he did. He told Nicodemus, man, he must be born again.
6: Then old Nicodemus was taken back, cause God had done told him about the natural facts. Said, marvel not, man, if you want to be wise, you got to believe and be baptized. Old Nicodemus was taken back, cause God had done told him about the natural facts. He said, I don't understand, I want to know, how can the man be born when he's old? And my God spoke, his voice did ring, sounded like the shuffle of angels' wings. He said, marvel not, man, if you want to be wise, you got to believe and be baptized. Didn't God tell Nicodemus?
5: God told Nicodemus. God, yes, he did. He told Nicodemus, man, he must be born again. Well, God told Nicodemus. God told Nicodemus. God, yes, he did. He told Nicodemus, man, he must be born again. Well, God told Nicodemus. God told Nicodemus. God, yes, he did. He told Nicodemus, man, he must be born again.
7: Yes, yes. Come on.

Thank God tonight. Thank God tonight.

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1: 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It's called Sunday Gospel. And thank you for joining me. 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

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Join us now as we hear today's message

Black History Month is a time when we come together to reclaim the human relationship and strength of Black people's identity. We come together celebrating the overcoming of grief, many years of tragedies, the suffering and triumphs through the power of God. There have been many negative descriptions, labeling, and ugly names describing our identity. We have been called everything from a child of God to chattel slave, the N-word, Negro, African-American, and everything positive and negative and in between. We had to

wrapped in identity, because our blackness is far more than the color of our skin. It involves us knowing who we are and whose we are, our worth in this world and our worth in the image of Almighty God. I have learned from this journey called life that we cannot afford to leave it up to other people to tell us who we are. With all that is going on in the current administration in this country, we can no longer afford to let others educate our children about their identity or their heritage. We must do it ourselves. We must teach our children to honor the history of our long march to freedom, our struggles, our hard times, and our long walk with God. With this backdrop in mind, we have chosen for a subject, God Will Take Care of You. Our sermonic text, 2 Corinthians 12, 7b through 9a. And it reads thusly in the New International Version. Therefore, in order to keep me from becoming conceited, I was given a thorn in my flesh, a messenger of Satan to torment me. Three times I pleaded with the Lord to take it away from me. But he said to me, my grace is sufficient for you, for my power is made perfect in weakness. Let us pray. Almighty God, we thank you for this opportunity to break the bread of life. Remove us from ourselves that we may speak what thus saith the Lord. Let the words of our mouth and the meditation of our heart be acceptable in thy sight, O Lord, our strength and our Redeemer. There is a story which recently struck the depths of my heart about 15 black girls who decided to stand in the gap for equality and justice. Most recently, they have been referred to as the Leesburg Stockade Girls. Because of the fact that they dared to challenge the segregation laws in America's Georgia in July 1963, they were hauled away and confined in a Civil War stockade. A stockade of just four walls, a concrete floor, no beds, no fans or AC, and the lack of adequate plumbing or sanitary conditions. I imagine they prayed as they sang their freedom songs. However, God did not remove the thorn of captivity from them for 45 days. Even though their parents did not know where they were, I am certain that their parents and the entire community were praying for these 15 girls ranging in ages 12 to 15 years of age. In September 13 of 1963, a 60th anniversary of their release was held. And in the video, we see Carol C.A. saying, I survived. I survived. Others who have been identified as having been among the 15 girls is Dr. Shirley Green Reese, who later became a city commissioner in America's Georgia, Annie Reagan Laster, Marhenia Henry, and Emmerine Streeter, who vowed to write a book about their ordeal. Some might say, I survived. However, I choose to say, by the grace of Almighty God, their lives were spared. They were physically unharmed, released, and able to return home without an arrest record. Grace, God's unmerited favor. We have learned that grace is when kindness is given to someone who does not deserve it. We also know grace to be a blessing or favor from God, even though we have a sinful nature.

In other words, grace is when God takes care of us, looking beyond our faults and seeing our needs. Grace is God offering salvation to us, despite our rebellious nature and disobedience. God and God's grace is favor upon our lives, which gives us strength and the power to endure things that we could not or cannot really do on our own. Grace is one of the most important concepts for us. One of the most important for us to understand as we strive to live godly and holy lives. The Bible tells us we are saved by grace through faith, and we also must live by grace through faith. God's grace is so important that Satan creates all sorts of confusion and controversy, which blinds us or hinders us from recognizing God's grace. Perfect example, the fall of 2025, we experienced the longest government shutdown in history, 43 days. Yes, and we saw that many persons suffered as a result of that shutdown. However, we think now is a good time for us to tell God, thank you that it didn't last any longer. Thank you, Lord. That's God's grace. You need to know that God does not throw away anything, because God wants us and any and every experience that we may have in life for God's glory. I really don't have to tell anyone this about the shift that has taken place in the earth, because almost everyone knows or is aware of it. We're living and feeling it today. Things are different, and most folks don't know what to do with it. There's also a lot of suffering and anxiety in our world today. And in the United States, there is no exception. Some people are worried. They're worried about what's happening across the nation and around the world. Ice storms, record snowfall, a weekend in Florida where the lows were 27 and 29 degrees. Two American citizens killed in Minneapolis by ice. People are worried about the spirit of murder that runs rampant across the nation and in our communities, where folks don't value the lives of others. People are worried. They are worried about natural catastrophes like hurricanes here in Florida. Why? Because many cannot and no longer afford homeowners insurance, even though they have lived in their homes 25 to 30 years. Some of us are extremely concerned about the upcoming midterm elections. We're seeing and hearing things on levels we have never, never heard or seen before. People are very concerned about the spirit of suicide because their family member or friend has given up on life. Folks are worried about Social Security being tampered with. They're worried because many are losing their jobs to machines, robots, and AI. And it's causing folks despair and, in some cases, to even lose hope. But the message that I have for us today is that help is available from God, God's self. The God who knows the end from the beginning. The God who's all-knowing and all-wise. The God who works outside of time restrictions. A God who empowers and compels us to be concerned and to act. I'm talking about a God who knows your thoughts before you think them, and a God who is present in all places, who is unlimited. He has unlimited power. A God who sits high and looks low. A God who created the entire universe, created us, you and me. A God of yesterday, today, and forevermore. And this very same God loves us beyond measure. And I am telling you, not asking you,
that this very same God is available to you and me today. Not only do the scriptures affirm it, but from my personal experience, I promise you that it's true. God will take care of you. Jesus tells us, do not worry, in verse 34 of Matthew 6. He says, do not worry about tomorrow, for tomorrow will care for itself. For each day has enough trouble of its own. Do you realize that today is the tomorrow that you worried about yesterday? I'll repeat that. Do you realize that today is the tomorrow that you worried about yesterday? Trust God for tomorrow and let yesterday take care of itself. Be not dismayed, whatever betide, one hymnist wrote. God will take care of you. Beneath his wings of love abide, God will take care of you. Through days of toil, when heart doth fail, God will take care of you. When dangers fierce and path assail, remember, God will take care of you. Through every day or all the way, he will take care of you. God will take care of you. God took care of 250,000 to 260,000 participants on August 28, 1963, at the famous March on Washington. And this occurred the very next month after the Leesburg Stockade girls were placed in their stockade to be their home for 45 days. God took care of Rosa Parks and the 30,000 to 40,000 African-American residents of Montgomery, Alabama. They walked, they rode bicycles, they carpooled for 381 days. That's longer than a year. So that thorn was not removed for 381 days before the Supreme Court ruling came that bus segregation was unconstitutional. Now, that was one thorn. However, when we think about the thorn of Jim Crow, that thorn lasted 100 years. God took care of the women with the issue of blood, or the woman with the issue of blood. We find that in Matthew 9, 20 through 22. God took care of the crippled man at the pool of Bethesda in John 5 and 5. God took care of the woman who was bent over and unable to straighten up, Luke 13, 10 through 17. Their thorns were not removed overnight. 12 years, 38 years, 18 years. Sometimes our healing comes on this side of Jordan, and other times healing may come on the other side. Can you imagine, or can you remember a situation in your own life when you were at your wit's end, but God took care of you? I can remember several. Looking out of the corner of my eye while coming off of the interstate in Tampa, Florida, I could see very clearly that I was about to be broadsided on my driver's side. The only prayer I could pray was Jesus. Those are the only words that could utter out of my mouth. Was Jesus.
And I'm standing here today to say God will take care of you. As seminary students in Atlanta, Georgia, when our cupboards were bare, no food to be found, no money in our pockets, we ate the leftover sandwiches from McDonald's, which were brought to us from our neighbor across the hall who worked at McDonald's. We survived because God took care of us. If God can feed a prophet named Elijah in the desert by making the ravens bring him fresh meat and bread every day and give him fresh water, won't God take care of you? Through many dangerous toils and snares, I have already come. 'Twas grace that brought us safe thus far, and grace will lead us home. God will, my sisters and brothers, take care of you. Amen.

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2: To Bishop Wells, to Bishop Patterson, I thank God for this opportunity to be able to come and praise the Lord with you in song. Oh, I got a witness. I am a witness that He will bring you through. Thank you for this opportunity. A song says, accept what God allows. If you believe that, if you just accept what God allows, He'll bring you through. Accept what God allows.

A preacher by the name Mr. Clean came to me with these words. He said, would you help me with this music? He said, we are...

0: 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That could change your life. 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Are you looking for a new career opportunity? 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

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My name is D'Angela Goodman. Thank you so much for joining me. Sure hope you're enjoying what you hear. And as always, we have plenty more on the way. 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

Come on down here, Diane. I want you to hit a little bit of Jesus can work it out, because we need to tell the devil he ain't got a chance. Why are we trying to figure it out? Tell your neighbor he's already worked it out. Tell your neighbor Jesus can work it out if you let.

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1: Grandpa, that was commission right there.
2: Boy, that wasn't no commissioners. 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You can't get them mixed up. 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You can't keep it real till you know where the real deal comes from. The real deal comes from back there when we used to, boy, we used to sing chorus, you know, back in the day. We didn't have all these
3: 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Angela Goodman here. And I hope you enjoyed that last song. We have plenty more like that on the way from folks like Nina Allen. Also music from Kurt Franklin and hopefully your favorites. 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

0: You've tuned into Sunday Morning Gospel. Very pleased to get Sunday morning to each and every one of you. My name is Angela Goodman. I'll be here playing the best of yesterday's and today's gospel music throughout the morning and early afternoon. I know you'll enjoy what I have planned for you. And let's get started with great gospel music like the song Kiss Radio.
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All of your burdens, take it to him. 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
2: But this is truly the day that the Lord has made, and I will be glad and rejoice in it. As always, I'd like to thank the great God of heaven for smiling upon us, allowing us to assemble once again to worship him in spirit and in truth. I'd like to thank Brother Pounds and the elders for giving me this opportunity to stand before you this morning in his absence to say something to you concerning Christ and him crucified. Let us pray for Brother Pounds as he's away, I always say, on another missionary journey. And as he's away this time, Sister Pounds is here in sackcloth and ashes again. Pray for him and her, and pray for the Davises as they are away from us at this time. Now, I got a long ways to go, and I know y'all give us a short time to get there. And I know we got zone meetings afterwards, but I'm going to do my best. But sometimes your best ain't good enough. Y'all didn't get that. Yeah, y'all smile. When I left you the last time, we were dealing with a big plate of ham hocks. Actually, they were oxtails. Yeah, we talked about the plate of oxtails. A lot of meat was on the bone with Brother Dukes. Brother Dukes know about those oxtails because y'all just got to wait. Good to see Brother Dukes. You know they got this movie that just came out, and they tell me it's 3 hours long. Y'all heard me.

And let me share, help you with that. Sister Dukes adopted me a long time ago. And my birthday is in October, and his is in November. But she had a birthday party for both of us at one time. Y'all working with me? Yeah. So he's not just my brother, he's my brother. Y'all all right? Okay. Good to see all of those who's been ill. As aforementioned, Sister Meriwether, the Majors, whom I'm missing. Who been out from us? Okay, y'all won't help a brother. Sister Moses, yeah, y'all help us. Y'all help us. Okay, to my text. Okay, to my text. John chapter 9. And good to see my wife, baby son, and his wife made it in. and my elders and his bride. Glad to have y'all. Okay, John chapter 9. I got to hurry because I know how you all are. So to expedite time, go with me to John chapter 9, and we're gonna commence at verse number 35. Y'all all right? Y'all all right? Okay, the Bible says Jesus heard that they had cast him out, talking about the blind man. Y'all all right? And when he had found him, he said to him, "Doth thou believe on the Son of God?" And he answered and said, "Who is he, Lord?" And Jesus said unto him, "Thou hast both seen him, and is he that talketh with thee." And he said, "Lord, I believe." And he worshiped him. And Jesus said, "For judgment I am come into this world, that they which see not might see, and that they which see might be made blind." And some of the Pharisees, which were with him, heard these words and said unto him, "Are we blind also?" Jesus said unto them, "If ye were blind, ye should have no sin. But now ye say, we see. Therefore, your sin remaineth." Again, part two. Blind, but don't know it. Blind, but don't know it. Somebody bring my mic over there, please. In this story, it is more than just a blind man being healed. I had one over there. A blind man being healed. When we look at the story in the Jewish economy, blindness was a stigma. And it's interesting that in John's gospel, you know, John is not a part of the synoptic gospels. I have to lay my groundwork. The synoptic gospels are Matthew, Mark, Luke, and John. And they wrote from various points of view. But John comes on the scene, and John is not part of the synoptic gospels.

0: because his intent is not the same as Matthew, Mark, Luke, and John. How do I know that, C. Wright? Because the Bible tells me so. John is the only apostle that tells you why he wrote what he wrote. Y'all on the line? It's going to take me a while. John says in John chapter 20, after doubting Thomas tells him in chapter 20, verse number, the expedite time. Anyway, I'm going to tell you what he said. He told him that unless I thrust my hands in his side and see the hand in his hand where the nail were driven, I won't believe. But Jesus comes on the scene 8 days later, and Jesus tells him in verse 27 of in John chapter 20, 27, the Bible says, "Then said Thomas, reach thither thy finger, and behold thy hands, and reach thither thy hands, and thrust it in my side, and be not faithless, but believe." And Thomas answered and said unto him, "My Lord and my God." What a confession. And then the Bible says, Jesus said unto him, "Thomas, because thou hast seen me, thou hast believed. Blessed," here we go, "are they that have not seen and yet believe. And many other signs truly did Jesus in the presence of his disciples, which are not written in this book. But these are written that ye might believe that Jesus Christ, that Jesus is the Christ." He says, "the Son of God, and that believing you might have life through his name." And then John says, at the end of the book, he says, "and there are many other things which Jesus did, which if it should be written, everyone, I suppose that even the world itself could not contain the books that should be written." In other words, John writes this book for you and for me, who was not there to thrust the hand or to see Jesus. And as we further look in this text, I want you to know that the individuals that truly were blind were the Pharisees. The blind man received his sight. But these Pharisees, because of pride and arrogance, were still blind. See, there's a physical blindness, and there's a spiritual blindness. And I want you to know that spiritual blindness is far worse than physical blindness. Because if you are physically blind, you still can have sight. Stephen said, "just because you can't see don't mean you don't have vision." And so Paul picks up this and he says in 2 Corinthians chapter 4, he says that if our gospel be hid, it's hid to them that are lost. How and why are they lost, Paul? Because the God of this world have blinded their mind and they can't see the glorious gospel of Jesus Christ. I stopped by this morning to help you to see the gospel of Jesus Christ. John, in his writing, he wants us to know that Jesus was the God-man. Jesus was the man, God, 100% God, 100% man. That's why he pins in the beginning of the chapter. He says, in the beginning was the Word. The Word was with God. And the Word was God. And then he said, the Word took on flesh, dwelt among us. And he said this Word was the light of the world. And so in Palestine and Jerusalem and all of those areas, blindness was a stigma. Matter of fact, in the Bible, of all of the illnesses that Jesus cured, he cured blindness more than any of them all. Oh, I'm going to step on this side. When we come to this chapter, things have transpired from John chapter 1 up until this time. Chapter 1, John says that Jesus was the light of the world. And behold, he was the Lamb of God that taketh away the sins of the world. And he says, in verse 17, the law, this is going to be important. The law came by Moses, but grace and truth came by Jesus Christ. I'm going somewhere. Somebody said, get there. But in chapter 2, he goes to a wedding. They run out of wine, but my Lord turn water into wine. Chapter 3, he meets a man called Nicodemus. Tells Nick that he came at night. And he told him, Nick the Nightster, you must be born again. Chapter 4, he meets a woman at the well whose life was jacked up. She had been married several times and shacking up with one right there. And he told her about her life. And after he told her about her life, she ran through the village and said, come see a man. I want you to see this man today. I got to skip some chapters because y'all done took my time. But when I get to chapter 8 begins with Jesus teaching. And they bring a woman that's been caught in the very act of adultery right down front in the middle of his Bible study. They bring this naked woman. And so we caught her in the very act of adultery. What should we do to her? The law said that we should stone her, but Jesus knew they were trying to trick him, and he just wrote on the ground. And when he wrote on the ground, he stood up and said, ye that without sin cast the first stone. And so then he meets these Jews again in this same chapter, having dialogue with them. They're talking about Abraham being their father. They're proud of the fact that Abraham was in their lineage, but I want you to know today that it doesn't matter what your lineage is unless you have been born in the family of God, you are in the wrong lineage. And so we come to about the end of the chapter, and he tells them that before Abraham was, he says, I am. John, in his writing, he introduces the seven I am. I don't have time, or you don't have time, for me to go through the seven I am. But in your leisure, go through them. And so he tells them, before Abraham was, I am. What are you saying, Jesus? Just like the God of heaven that created the heavens and the earth, the Elohim God, when Moses went down to Pharaoh and God sends Moses to Pharaoh, I'm rushing, he asked God, who do I say that I am? And God tells him, when you get down there, tell him that I am sent you. And that same I am that I am is on the throne today. Jesus is both deity. Jesus is both human. And so we come to our text. They want to stone Jesus. And Jesus, he leaves the temple. And a stone distance away from the temple, the Bible says in chapter 9, verse 1. Y'all there? Boy, time flies. The Bible says, and Jesus passed by. He saw a man that was blind from birth. Underline that. Blind from birth. And his disciples, underline disciples, asked him, saying, Master, who did sin? This man or his parents, that he was born blind? Jesus answered, neither has this man sinned nor his parents, but that the works of God should be made manifest in him. Here, Jesus, leaving the temple, finds a man that was blind from birth. And his disciples sees this blind man. And they want to know, why is he blind? Marvin, help us. What's going on? Yeah. I know that sometimes in my life, I don't know about y'all, when things are going haywire, I want to know what's going on. Lord, I know you reap what you sow, but I think we ought to be even right about it. Yeah. Y'all, I know y'all got halos. Y'all all right. Yeah. And so, but the thing about it is in Bible day, and we still do it now. Everything that calamities fell upon a person, it was because of sin, some sin. But Jesus, they wanted to know, who sinned? Did he sin or his parents sin? Somebody had to sin for this boy to be born blind. But I want you to know that it couldn't have been his sin, because they said he was born blind. And babies can't sin. Babies don't sin. That's why you don't have to baptize babies, because they ain't got no sin. The last time I checked, sin is a transgression, a missing the mark, an omission, or a commission. I ain't got time. But he says,
1: neither this man nor his parents. And again, there was a stigma about it because various illnesses, if you didn't do something about it during their time and there was no cure, it would cause blindness. Y'all with me? Okay. So, but I just want you to know that Jesus said he didn't sin, nor his parents sin. And this helps me because
0: with the state of the situation of the world today, Jesus says that this man was made blind so that, let me read it for you. I want to read it for you. I want to say it. He said, this man was made blind. He says, but that the works of God should be manifest in him. That's what I wanted. The works of God in our lives. Sometimes we suffer situations that God is testing us. God is proving us. And he wants the works of God to be manifest in our lives. Y'all all right?
2: I'm gonna move on. I got a long way to go.
0: The Bible says, I must work the works of him that sent me while it is day, for night cometh that no man can work. Jesus is saying,
1: coming. He's not talking about 24/7 night. Jesus is about 3 months away from his death. And Jesus wants his disciples to know that time is an essence. Whatever we need to do it now. Because in about 3 months, I'm going to die. And so whatever it is I got to do, we got to do it now. I've been attending quite a few funerals lately. Matter of fact, my daughter Kim is here because on yesterday, she funeralized her mother. I've been going to class meetings and 2 months apart, class members have left. What are you saying, see, right? I'm saying that night is coming. I'm going on this side, y'all don't hear me. Night is coming for each and every one of us. So it behooves us while it is day, we need to do as much as we can for the Lord. Our lives is about glorifying God. As a matter of fact, that's why he made us to glorify him. So are you glorifying him today in your life?
0: Y'all quiet on the brother. I got a long way to go. Jesus says, as long as I'm in the world, I'm the light of the world. When he had thus spoken, he spat on the ground and made clay a spittle, and he anointed the eyes of the blind man with clay. And he said to him, go wash in the pool of Siloam, which is by interpretation sent. And he went his way, therefore, and washed, and Cain sinned. Again, I says, as I said before, Jesus sent him to sin, and he went. Oh, I'm going to go on this side. They didn't get it.
1: Jesus sent him to sin, and he went. Matter of fact, Jesus was sent, and he went. Jesus said, I came into the world to save sinners. He came from glory, took on the form of a man to save you and to save me. It behooves us when Jesus says, went, we need to win. Matter of fact, in chapter 2, when they ran out of wine, they came to his mama, and his mama told him, and he told those disciples to fill up those pots. And Mary told him, whatsoever he tells you to do, way before Nike, he said, just do it. For Sam said to you to do, just do it. Because it's for our good, not his good. His family falls blind, so God's glory can be shown in him.
3: Thank you, Lord.
1: God's glory needs to be shown in our lives.
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5: 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Praise the Lord. I am free. I'm no longer bound. No more chains are holding me. Hallelujah. Praise the Lord. I'm free. 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I want

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3: My sister's little boy came into the kitchen one evening while she was fixing supper, and he handed a piece of paper that he had been writing on. And after wiping her hands on her apron, she took the letter in her hands and she read it. And this is what it said. For mowing the yard, $5. And for making up my own bed this week, $1. For going to the store, 50 cents. And playing with little brother while you went shopping, 25 cents. Taking out the trash, $1. And for getting a good report card, $5. And for raking the yard,

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1: God. 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

0: 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Voting is just around the corner. 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

0: St. John's Missionary Baptist Church, 4199 Avenue K, Northwest, Winter Haven, invites you to come worship with them each Sunday morning at 11 a.m. and Wednesdays at 6:30 p.m. Our mission is to exalt Jesus Christ as Savior and Lord while proclaiming the gospel in its fullness thereof to lead all people into life-changing, ever-growing relationship as we edify the body of Christ. St. John's Missionary Baptist Church is looking for their next pastoral guidance. 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